0: and Dutch Prime Minister Rob Jetten in The Hague. During the talks, the two leaders reviewed cooperation across sectors, including trade, defence, technology, water management, clean energy, healthcare and education. Several agreements were also signed to deepen collaboration in priority areas. Announcing the elevation of ties to a strategic partnership, Prime Minister Modi said, India-Netherlands ties had witnessed significant progress over the last decade and described the Netherlands as one of India's key European partners.
1: हम भारत नीदरलैंड की इस ट्रस्टेड पार्टनरशिप को एक स्ट्रेटेजिक पार्टनरशिप बनाने जा रहे हैं हम ग्रीन हाइड्रोजन में एक महत्वाकांक्षी जॉइंट रोड मैप लॉन्च करने जा रहे हैं हम टेक्नोलॉजी में हमारे संबंधों 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
0: Highlighting cooperation in sectors such as water management, healthcare and education, Mr. Modi said democratic values, market economy and responsible behaviour are part of our common approach. Calling for greater collaboration in emerging sectors, Prime Minister Modi said India and the Netherlands should combine Dutch expertise with India's speed and skill to expand cooperation in innovation, sustainability, investment and defence.
1: भारत और नीदरलैंड के बीच मजबूत हो रही स्ट्रेटेजिक पार्टनरशिप हमारे बिजनेस रिलेशंस को नई प्रेरणा दे रही है मुझे पूरा विश्वास है कि अब आप भारत में अपना स्कोप इन्वेस्टमेंट और एम्बिशन बढ़ाएंगे और आपके 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
0: Prime Minister Narendra Modi will reach Gothenburg today on a two-day visit to Sweden, marking a historic milestone in the deepening alliance between New Delhi and Stockholm. Mr. Modi will hold bilateral talks with his Swedish counterpart, Ulf Kristersson, to review the entire gamut of bilateral relations and explore new avenues of cooperation to enhance bilateral trade as well as collaboration in green transition, AI, emerging technologies, startups, resilient supply chains, defence, space, climate action and people-to-people ties. The two Prime Ministers will also address the European Roundtable for Industry, a leading pan-European business leaders forum, along with President of the European Commission, Ursula von der Leyen. This engagement represents the third leg of the Prime Minister's broader European tour and his first visit to the continent since the landmark India-European Union Free Trade Agreement, FTA, took effect in January 2026. The visit follows a high-growth trajectory in economic engagement with bilateral trade reaching a record $7.75 billion in 2025 and Swedish FDI into India totaling $2.8 billion between 2000 and 2025. More from our correspondent.
2: Sweden, one of the world's most innovative economies, finds a natural synergy with India's digital talent pool. Currently, over 280 Swedish companies operate in India, while 75 Indian firms have established themselves in Sweden. A unique highlight of the visit is the joint address by the Prime Minister to the European Roundtable for Industry alongside the European Commission President. Defence and security cooperations have evolved into a central pillar moving towards industrial integration. This relationship is anchored in a 2009 Defence Cooperative Agreement and 2019 General Security Agreement. Industrial trust is exemplified by Swedish major establishing a fully owned production facility in Haryana under Make in India. It may be noted that such investment drive local employment and capacity building. Collaboration in artificial intelligence and emerging technologies provide the bedrock of this partnership. Future cooperation prioritizes AI, digital and the Internet of Things. Furthermore, the two nations are collaborating on space exploration with the Swedish Institute of Space Physics providing instruments for ISRO's Venus Orbiter mission. The green energy transition is central to the bilateral agenda. A standout success is the LEED IT initiative launched in 2019 to guide the heavy industries towards a low-carbon economy. It may be noted that at COP28, the two prime ministers launched LEED IT 2.0, emphasizing technology transfer and the industry transition platform to mobilize technical support. Sakshi Singh, Akashvani News, Gothenburg, Sweden.
0: India and Sweden share a legacy of trade and people-to-people

0: Ties spanning over a century, rooted in mutual respect, peaceful coexistence, and the principle of ahimsa. This deep-rooted bond is marked by historic milestones such as the centenary of Nobel laureate Rabindranath Tagore's 1926 visit to Sweden. Today, this relationship is evolving from its cultural foundation into a robust industrial and economic partnership. In a conversation with Akashvani, Indian Ambassador to Sweden Anurag Bhushan emphasizes that the Prime Minister's upcoming visit is set to further cement the ties between the two nations.
1: We have a very long-standing partnership with Sweden on defense, but this relationship has now outgrown from a buyer-seller relationship to more of defense partners, and both countries accompanies each other, India and Sweden. They are looking to co-develop and co-produce equipment. They have been galvanized by Honorable Prime Minister's initiatives such as Atmanirbhar Bharat, Make in India, and also infrastructure development that has happened.
0: Within days of levying high customs duties on precious metals, the government has imposed import curbs on silver. The Directorate General of Foreign Trade in a notification said the import policy for silver, including silver plated with gold and platinum, are revised from free to restricted with immediate effect. The government on Wednesday had hiked import duty on precious metals from 6% to 15%. The goods under restricted category needs government license for imports. The Delhi government has taken a significant decision to reduce the value-added tax on aviation turbine fuel in the national capital from 25% to 7%. Delhi Chief Minister Rekha Gupta said that the decision has been taken in line with Prime Minister Narendra Modi's emphasis on strengthening connectivity and economic activity with the objective of providing relief to the aviation sector, promoting tourism and logistics activities. The Chief Minister informed that the concessional rate will initially remain in force for a period of 6 months. This is Akashvani giving you the news. For quick news updates round the clock, follow us on our X handle at AIR News Alerts. And for details of stories and more, log on to our website www.newsonair.gov.in and download News on AIR app. The Archaeological Survey of India, ASI, has granted the Hindus an unrestricted access to the monument at Bhotshala complex in Dhar district of Madhya Pradesh for worship and other purposes. The ASI's decision came a day after the Madhya Pradesh High Court ruled that Bhotshala in Dhar was a temple of goddess Saraswati. More from our correspondent.
2: Quoting the ASI's order, an official said that Bhotshala was a center of learning and research on Sanskrit language, grammar and literature besides being a temple. The official further said that the Hindu community shall have an unrestricted access to the complex in connection with the ancient practice of learning and worship of goddess Saraswati. Earlier on Friday, the Madhya Pradesh High Court declared that the Bhotshala complex in Dhar district is a temple dedicated to goddess Saraswati, and the center and ASI can decide on its administration and management. The High Court's Indore bench also quashed the April 7, 2003 order of the Archaeological Survey of India that allowed Muslims to offer namaz inside the Bhotshala complex every Friday. The bench, which was hearing the case, also said that Muslim community, which called the 11th century ASI protected monument Kamal Mola Mosque, may approach the state government for allotment of separate land in the district for construction of a mosque. Abhinav Goyal, Akashvani, Bhopal.
0: Central Bureau of Investigation has arrested another key accused from Pune in connection with the NEET paper leak case. The accused, Professor Manisha Mandhare, is a botany teacher at a college in Pune. According to the CBI, National Testing Agency had appointed her as an expert in the examination process. Earlier on 14th of May, another accused, Manisha Vaghmare, was also arrested from Pune. Both the accused were produced before a Pune court yesterday and later taken to Delhi for further investigation. The R.G. Carr Medical College rape and murder case will be heard by the division bench of Justice Shompa Shorkar and Justice Tirthankar Ghosh of the Calcutta High Court. Earlier this week, Justice Raj Shekhar Mantha and Justice Rai Chattopadhyay recused themselves from the case, citing heavy roster. Sanjay Roy, the lone convicted in this case, was sentenced to life imprisonment in January 2025. The India Meteorological Department, IMD, said that the

0: Southwest monsoon has advanced into some parts of Arabian Sea, Bay of Bengal, many parts of Andaman Sea and Andaman Islands, and entire Nicobar Islands. According to the IMD, southwest monsoon is likely to set in over Kerala on the 26th of this month. In badminton, Indian pair of Satvik Sairaj Rankireddy and Chirag Shetty will face Indonesian duo Leo Roli Karnantko and Daniel Martin in the men's doubles final of Thailand Open in Bangkok today. This will be the Indian pair's first final of the season and their third final appearance at the tournament, having won the title in 2019 and 2024. Earlier, the Indian duo stormed into the men's doubles final after defeating Malaysia's Goh Si Fei and Noor Izzuddin in a thrilling semi-final clash by 19-21, 22-20, 21-16. And now for a look at today's newspapers, it's over to Tanvi Khurana.
1: Thank you, Sunil. Pune botany professor held for NEET leak was NTA's subject expert is the top headline in the Indian Express. She is the second member of the National Testing Agency's paper-setting committee who allegedly disclosed botany and zoology questions at coaching classes she conducted at her Pune residence, writes the Hindustan Times. The Asian Age reports that the Narcotics Control Bureau has seized the first ever consignment of Captagon, also known as jihadi drug, worth 182 crore rupees on way to the Middle East. In its editorial piece titled Plugging Leaks, the Statesman argues that recurring examination paper leaks in India are not merely policing failures, but signs of a deeply outdated and fragile exam system. It says the answer lies not in harsher punishment alone, but in the thorough redesign using secure, adaptive and carefully tested technological systems alongside stronger institutional transparency and accountability. The editorial warns that unless India reforms how competitive exams are conceived and administered, public trust in merit itself will continue to erode. Dailies have prominently reported the decision of the Netherlands to return 11th century Chola era plates to India. The Tribune, calling it a moment heavy with history and symbolism, writes that the Leiden University announced its decision to return the plates after an official inquiry concluded that they were taken during the Dutch colonial rule without the consent of their rightful custodians. And finally, an elephant has given birth to twin calves at the Corbett Tiger Reserve, reports Hindustan Times. Wildlife experts have described it as a rare event among elephants. And with that, it's back to you, Sunil.
0: Thank you, Tanvi. And now before we end the bulletin, the headlines once again. India and the Netherlands elevate their ties to a strategic partnership following talks between Prime Minister Narendra Modi and his Dutch counterpart, Rob Jetten. Prime Minister Modi to reach Gothenburg today on a two-day visit to Sweden to hold talks with his Swedish counterpart, Ulf Kristersson. Archaeological survey of India allows Hindus unrestricted access to Bhojshala temple after Madhya Pradesh High Court verdict. Government imposes curbs on import of silver, moves it to restricted category. Delhi government decides to reduce value-added tax on aviation turbine fuel in national capital from 25% to 7%. And in badminton, Indian duo Satvik Sairaj Rankireddy and Chirag Shetty to face Indonesian pair in men's doubles final of Thailand Open in Bangkok today. And with that, we end the morning news. Have a nice day.

Go, my Danny, Danny, Danny, Danny, Danny, Danny, Danny, Danny, Danny, Danny, Danny, Danny, Danny, Danny, Danny, Danny, Danny, Danny, Danny, Danny, Danny, Danny, Danny, Danny, Danny, Danny, Danny, Danny, Danny, Danny, Danny, Danny, Danny, Danny, Danny, Danny, Danny, Danny, Danny, Danny, Danny, Danny, Danny, Danny, Danny, Danny, Danny, Danny, Danny, Danny, Danny, Danny, Danny, Danny, Danny, 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Danny, Danny, Danny, Danny, Danny, Danny, Danny, Danny, Danny, Danny, Dan

0: Infrastructure growth, the minister said. Karnataka currently operates 12 pairs of Vande Bharat trains. He added that bullet train corridors connecting Bengaluru with Hyderabad and Chennai have also been approved. India has strongly condemned attacks on commercial shipping in the Strait of Hormuz, calling them unacceptable. India's permanent representative to the UN, Parvathaneni Harish, said targeting civilian crew and disrupting freedom of navigation cannot be justified. He was speaking at a special meeting of the United Nations Economic and Social Council on safeguarding global energy and supply flows. Mr. Harish's remarks came days after an India-flagged commercial vessel was attacked off the coast of Oman. In the United Arab Emirates, a drone strike triggered a fire outside the Baraka nuclear power plant in Abu Dhabi today. According to the Abu Dhabi Media Office, the blaze broke out in an external electrical generator located outside the plant's perimeter. Authorities said there were no injuries and no impact on radiological safety levels. The UAE's nuclear regulator confirmed that the fire did not affect the plant's operations or safety systems, adding that all reactor units continue to function normally. In IPL cricket, Royal Challengers Bengaluru have set a target of 223 runs for Punjab Kings in Dharamshala. Chasing the target, Punjab Kings were 62 for 4 in 7.3 overs when reports last came in. Earlier put into bat, Royal Challengers Bengaluru posted 222 runs for the loss of 4 wickets in their allotted 20 overs. In badminton, India Shreyansi Bali Shetty clinched the silver medal in women's singles at the Baoji China Masters in China today. She went down to local favourite An Chi Yuan in straight sets 14-21, 6-21 in the summit clash of the Super 100 event at Baoji City Gymnasium. And that is the end of this news bulletin.
1: आकाशवाणी मुंबई केंद्र अस्मिता वाहिनी श्रोते हो आमचे कार्यक्रम AIR मराठी डीटीएच उपग्रह वाहिनी तसेच न्यूज ऑन AIR या मोबाईल ॲपवर देखील ऐकू शकता. संध्याकाळचे 6:10 झालेत. आता ऐकूया मराठी चित्रपट संगीताचा कार्यक्रम गीतबहार.

0: Good evening. This is Akashvani, and I am Subhadra Ramachandran with the news at 9. Headlines. Prime Minister Narendra Modi holds delegation-level talks with the Swedish side in Gothenburg to strengthen ties between the two countries. Prime Minister Modi says his visit to Netherlands added new momentum to bilateral ties. Congress leader V.D. Satheesan to be sworn in as new Chief Minister of Kerala tomorrow. Four persons, including an Indian worker, killed in largest Ukrainian drone attack on Moscow. IMD forecasts severe heat wave conditions over North India tomorrow. In badminton, India's Shreyansi Valishetty clinches silver medal in women's singles at Baoji China Masters. And in IPL cricket, Royal Challengers Bengaluru defeat Punjab Kings by 23 runs in Dharamshala. Prime Minister Narendra Modi arrived in Gothenburg, Sweden this evening on the third leg of his five-nation tour after concluding his visit to the Netherlands. During his two-day visit to Sweden, Mr. Modi is holding delegation-level talks with Swedish side and review the entire gamut of bilateral relations. The two sides are also expected to explore new avenues of cooperation in trade, green transition, artificial intelligence, emerging technologies, startups, resilient supply chains, defense, space, climate action, and people-to-people ties. Our correspondent covering Prime Minister's Sweden visit has filed this report.
1: Prime Minister Narendra Modi arrived today in Gothenburg, Sweden, as part of the third leg of his five-nation visit. He was received at Gothenburg Landvetter Airport by Swedish Prime Minister Ulf Kristersson. In a special gesture, the Prime Minister's aircraft was escorted by Swedish Gripen fighter jets as it entered Swedish airspace. Upon arrival, Prime Minister Narendra Modi was accorded a ceremonial guard of honor at the airport. He received a very warm welcome from the Indian diaspora at the hotel.

0: It may be noted the highlight of the visit will be the two prime ministers jointly addressing the European Round Table for Industry along with President of the European Commission Ursula von der Leyen. The two prime ministers will also be addressing the round table with the top CEOs of European Union. Sakshi Singh, Akashwani News, Gothenburg, Sweden.
1: Before departing for Gothenburg, Dutch Prime Minister Rob Jetten personally came to Amsterdam Airport to bid farewell to Prime Minister Modi. A report.
2: Prime Minister Narendra Modi wrapped up his Netherlands visit on Sunday, calling it a major boost to India-Netherlands ties. The visit elevated relations to a strategic partnership. Both nations laid out an ambitious roadmap, expanding cooperation in water resources, semiconductor, innovation, defense, sustainability and mobility. The Prime Minister expressed confidence that the friendship will grow stronger. On Saturday, Prime Minister interacted with the Indian community and met the Dutch royal family. In a key cultural moment, both Prime Ministers witnessed the return of Chola copper plates to India. These are priceless pieces of India's heritage and their homecoming carries deep emotions for Indians. On the tech front, Tata Electronics signed an MOU with Dutch chip giants ASML. ASML will help set up and expand Tata's semiconductor facility in Dholera, Gujarat. The two leaders also met CEOs from energy, port, health, agriculture, trade and technology. Discussions focused on semiconductors and innovations, infrastructure and maritime, and sustainability, energy and agriculture. The visit delivered 17 major outcomes. This includes a green hydrogen roadmap, cooperation on critical minerals, Dutch support for Gujarat's Kalpasar water project, and new Indo-Dutch centers of excellence for floriculture in Tripura and dairy in Bengaluru. Nalanda and Groningen universities also signed an MOU for education and research. After visiting the Uppsala Dam, Prime Minister Modi reached Sweden for his next leg of Europe tour. This is Shushrut Sharma for Akashvani, The Hague.
1: In a social media post, Mr. Modi said his visit to the Netherlands has added new momentum to bilateral ties. He said the two countries have charted an ambitious roadmap for the future by elevating ties to a strategic partnership and expanding cooperation in water resources, semiconductors, innovation, defense, sustainability and mobility. He expressed confidence

0: The friendship between India and Netherlands will continue to grow stronger in the years to come. The new Keralam government led by Congress leader V.D. Sathisan will be sworn in tomorrow in Thiruvananthapuram. Congress had announced Sathisan as the next chief minister of Keralam on the 14th of this month, putting an end to the high drama and suspense that lasted for 10 days. The Congress-led United Democratic Front secured a more than two-thirds majority in the Keralam Assembly elections. However, the alliance was unable to decide its chief ministerial face due to the lobbying by different camps and protests by workers at the ground level. We have more from our Thiruvananthapuram correspondent.
1: Senior Congress leader V.D. Sathisan will be sworn in as the Chief Minister of Keralam on Monday morning. 20 other ministers will also be sworn in along with the Chief Minister. The Chief Minister designate V.D. Sathisan visited Governor Rajendra Vishwanath Arlekar this evening and handed over the list of ministers. Elaborate arrangements, including seating arrangements for 12,000 people, have been made at the Central Stadium, Thiruvananthapuram. Vidhi M. Pallaruthi, Akashvani News, Thiruvananthapuram.
0: Union Home and Cooperation Minister Amit Shah today inaugurated and laid the foundation stone for development works worth over 700 crore rupees in Gandhinagar, Gujarat. Mr. Shah, who's on a two-day visit to the state, launched projects worth over 600 crore rupees of Gandhinagar Municipal Corporation. He also inaugurated a newly built milk processing plant of Madhur Dairy in the city, built at a cost of around 128 crore rupees. Earlier in the day, Mr. Shah inaugurated the Innovation and Incubation Center at the National Institute of Design, NID, in Gandhinagar. Mr. Shah also inaugurated the first phase of Million Minds Tech Park and the Grameen City Campus in Ahmedabad. Union Railways Minister Ashwini Vaishnaw today virtually flagged off a new express train service between Bengaluru and Mumbai, boosting rail connectivity between Karnataka and Maharashtra. Speaking on the occasion, Mr. Vaishnaw said the long-pending demands of people in South and North Karnataka are now being fulfilled. He also announced that the Vande Bharat sleeper service between Bengaluru and Mumbai is expected to begin soon. Highlighting railway infrastructure growth, the minister said Karnataka currently operates 12 pairs of Vande Bharat trains. Union Minister of New and Renewable Energy Prahlad Joshi said India has now successfully managed a record peak power demand of 256.4 gigawatt in a single day. In a conversation with the private English News Daily, Mr. Joshi said nearly 33% of the power demand met through renewable energy sources. He said India's power infrastructure has become stronger, more resilient and future ready. The minister added that this transformation reflects the rapid expansion of energy capacity, grid strengthening, and the growing contribution of clean energy in powering country's growth journey.
2: Today, we have successfully managed 256.4 gigawatt a peak demand in a single day. This itself speaks that there is a systematically, there is improvement is there. This is number one. Number two, about your question about the impact. So out of that 256 gigawatt, what we manage in a single day, peak demand at a single particular point of time, out of that, 33% is from the renewable energy. This is an added thing.
0: Union Road Transport and Highways Minister Nitin Gadkari has said water scarcity is a major cause of farmer suicides in Maharashtra's Vidarbha, adding that water conservation is the most effective solution to the crisis. Speaking at the National Conference Nagpur Jal Samvad in Nagpur, Mr. Gadkari said public participation is essential for successful water conservation efforts. He urged coordinated action from gram panchayats to legislators to ensure the prosperity of villages and farmers. He also said environmental protection will be a key responsibility in the coming years and stressed that sustainable development is a long but necessary social commitment. The Indian Navy today inaugurated its premier naval sailing node at Upper Lake in Bhopal. The Ministry of Defence said that the facility aims to motivate the youth of Madhya Pradesh to embrace competitive water sports and inspire them to join the defence forces. The inauguration ceremony was presided over by the Chief of Naval Staff CNS Admiral Dinesh K. Tripathi. This is Akashvani giving you the news. For quick news updates round the clock, follow us on our X handle at AIR News Alerts.

0: for details of stories and more, log on to our website www.newsonair.gov.in and download News on AIR app. Welcome back. In Russia, four persons were killed, including an Indian worker, in the largest Ukrainian drone attack on Moscow and nearby regions in more than a year. Moscow Mayor Sergei Sobyanin said at least 12 people were injured in the overnight strikes, while Russian authorities claimed that 81 drones targeting Moscow were intercepted. Ukrainian President Volodymyr Zelensky confirmed the drone strikes, calling it entirely justified. Meanwhile, Embassy of India and Russia, in a statement on social media, said an Indian worker was killed and three others were injured in a drone strike that hit Moscow region. The embassy added that its officials visited the attack site and met the injured workers in hospital. The embassy expressed condolences and said it is coordinating with local authorities to provide assistance. The attack comes just days after a major Russian missile and drone strike on Kyiv that killed at least 24 people. In the United Arab Emirates, a drone struck the perimeter of the Barqa nuclear power plant in Al Dhafra region today, setting fire to an electrical generator outside the facility's inner boundary. Abu Dhabi authorities confirmed there were no injuries and no radiological release. We have a report.
1: Barqa supplies roughly a quarter of UAE's electricity and sits about 225 kilometers west of Abu Dhabi near the Saudi border. Built with South Korean assistance at a cost of $20 billion, it came online in 2020 as the first nuclear facility on the Arabian Peninsula. The plant is central not just to UAE's energy security but to its climate goals, with the site set to avoid more than 22 million tons of carbon emissions each year. The strike is significant because it marks the first time UAE's nuclear infrastructure has been targeted. Previous attacks in the country focused on oil and gas facilities. The strike fits a pattern of strikes on UAE's critical infrastructure since the wider conflict began in late February. The International Atomic Energy Agency's Director General Rafael Grossi expressed grave concern over the incident, warning that military activity threatening the nuclear safety is unacceptable. This is Vinod Kumar for Akashvani News from Dubai.
0: In Lebanon, Israeli strikes on the south continued today, a day after negotiators from Israel and Lebanon agreed in Washington to a 45-day extension of their ceasefire. The IMD has forecast severe heatwave conditions over West Uttar Pradesh for tomorrow. Similar weather conditions are also expected over Delhi, Haryana, Chandigarh, Madhya Pradesh, Punjab, Rajasthan, Telangana and Vidarbh during the next 2 days. Meanwhile, warm night conditions have been predicted for West Rajasthan for tomorrow. The weather agency said that the southwest monsoon is likely to set in over Kerala on the 26th of this month with a model error of plus or minus 4 days. In IPL cricket, Rajasthan Royals were 185 for 6 in 18.2 overs against host Delhi Capitals when reports last came in. Earlier, Delhi Capitals won the toss and elected to field. In another match, Royal Challengers Bengaluru defeated Punjab Kings by 23 runs in Dharamshala this evening. With this victory, Royal Challengers Bengaluru became the first team to qualify for the playoffs. In badminton, India's Shreyansi Valishetty clinched a silver medal in women's singles at the Baoji China Masters in China today. She went down to local favourite An Chi Yuan in straight sets, 14-21, 6-21, in the summit clash of the Super 100 event at Baoji City Gymnasium. Foreign portfolios investors have offloaded Indian equities worth 27,048 crore rupees so far in May. With this, the total FPI outflow from the equity market has reached 2.19 lakh crore rupees so far this year. As per the depository data, foreign portfolio investors have also pulled out 57 crore rupees from the Indian debt market so far this month. And now before we end the bulletin, here are the headlines once again. Prime Minister Narendra Modi holds delegation-level talks with his Swedish counterpart Ulf Kristersson in Gothenburg in to strengthen ties between the two countries. Prime Minister Modi says his visit to Netherlands added new momentum to bilateral ties. Congress leader V.D. Sathisan to be sworn in as new Chief Minister of Kerala tomorrow. Four persons, including an Indian worker, killed in largest Ukrainian drone attack on Moscow. IMD forecasts severe heatwave conditions over North India tomorrow. In badminton, India's Shreyansi Valishetty clinches silver medal in women's singles at Baoji China Masters. And in IPL cricket, Royal Challengers Bengaluru defeat Punjab Kings by 23 runs in Dharamshala. That's all.

0: Spotlight. Good evening, listeners. Welcome to today's Spotlight. I'm Sarabjeet Kaur, and today we will be discussing about Prime Minister's visit to five nations, strengthening bilateral ties. And to discuss this, we have with us former Ambassador Anil Trigunayath. Ambassador Trigunayath, welcome to the Spotlight.
1: Thank you very much.
0: Before we proceed with the discussion, let's listen to an exclusive interview of India's ambassador to Norway, Ambassador Gloria Gangte. The interviewer is Sangeeta Godbole, Akashwani correspondent, who is covering Prime Minister's visit to Oslo.
2: Prime Minister Narendra Modi will visit Norway in the fourth leg of his tour on 18th and 19th of May. This would be his first visit to Norway, and it will provide an opportunity to strengthen bilateral ties, especially in view of the recently implemented Trade and Economic Partnership Agreement. This visit also includes the third India-Nordic summit, which proves to be pertinent in a world experiencing technological revolution and global disruptions. To give us more information about this visit, we have Indian Ambassador to Norway, Gloria Gangte. Ma'am, welcome, and thank you for speaking with Akashvani News.
3: Thank you.
2: Ma'am, what can you tell us about the significance of Prime Minister's visit to Oslo, and what would be the agenda during the bilateral meetings?
3: Prime Minister's visit to Oslo is taking place after 43 years of a prime ministerial visit from India to Norway. And this visit will be the first visit of our Prime Minister Modi to Norway. And as you rightly said, this is taking place in this backdrop of global flux, as well as the India-EFTA TEPA agreement, and therefore this presents a huge opportunity for our collaboration to be translated into real tangible outcomes. And both leaders are expected to deliberate on issues of mutual interest, both in the bilateral as well as in the multilateral sector, and regional issues of interest to both countries. And I would say that both our countries have, although there has been a lot of gap since the visit of a prime minister from India to Norway, both our countries have collaborated in so many areas that have really impacted the technological advancements in various sectors of individual life. And so there is growing collaboration between India and Norway, and especially in areas of maritime shipbuilding, shipwrecking, and also ship recycling. And there are a lot of green and clean technology collaboration, and research and education is another area where we have very strong collaboration. We are developing that collaboration further. And I would say that there is a lot of investment also from Norway to India.
2: India and Norway have long-standing partnership in maritime sector. So could you throw some light on the various engagements expected to happen between India and Norway?
3: Well, there are a number of engagements in the shipbuilding industry. Norwegian companies have, ship owners, I would say specifically, have ordered about 10% of their order for new ships are being done in India. So India is building ships for Norwegians, and these are going to be green ships as well. And then there, Norway has very good companies which are involved not only in clean and green technology in shipping, but also in standard setting and certification. And we can learn a lot from them, and there's already collaboration on that side as well. I would also say that digitalization in shipping is also another area that we're looking at. And in fact, there are about 3,000 seafarers of India in Norwegian ships. So there is huge collaboration. And I would say that even in the ship recycling, in the circular economy as well, there is great collaboration from the sector.
2: What would be the green technology sector that we are looking forward to in India-Norway relationship?
3: I think there's a wide range of green and clean technology that Norway has, especially in renewable energy, solar, batteries. As you can see, in this summit, there are side events which are actually focused on these areas, such as the offshore wind, for example, the battery.

0: is solar energy. Then there are also renewable energy sectors that we have been collaborating in very strongly. The strength of Norway in carbon capture, usage and storage is something that India can learn from.
1: Ma'am, the second part of the Prime Minister's visit to Norway would be the third India-Nordic summit. And this summit comes at a very opportune time. How close a bond does India share with the Nordic countries?
0: Well, I would say that this is the third, as you rightly said, summit, which means that we are going back to 2018, when the first Nordic summit took, India-Nordic summit took place in Sweden. And the success of these two has encouraged both sides to build upon them in this third summit. I'm quite sure that there are a lot of areas that we are looking at for collaboration with India and Norway, with India and the Nordic countries, particularly in the areas of sustainability, technology, education, research, and polar and Arctic studies as well.
1: Ma'am, economic cooperation on various sectors is one of the main pillars of India-Nordic relations. Considering the economic partnership agreement that came into force from October 2025, what's India's expectations from this?
0: Both sides are looking at this collaboration and its potential with great enthusiasm, and that is the reason why during this visit of Prime Minister there will be a business research summit in which both Prime Ministers will be interacting with the business community to look at various opportunities for increasing the investment. In fact, the TEPA agreement has provision Norway and other EFTA countries would be looking at investing about $100 billion in 15 years in India and also create 1 million jobs. So I would say that India-Norway partnership is a very forward-looking partnership that is based on shared values as well as the desire to really combat global challenges in a sustainable, peaceful manner.
1: Ma'am, science and technology along with Arctic cooperation, this is also an area of common interest for India and Nordic countries. What could you tell us about that?
0: Well, science and technology is something that has traditionally been a very strong point of our collaboration. And in fact, we have done a number of joint researches in various areas, including marine pollution and plastic pollution, etc. And I would say that, in fact, the first Antarctica journey that Indian scientists undertook was in a Norwegian ship. And also we built our Himadri, the observer station, with the help of Norwegians. And so I think there is already great collaboration in that, as well as we are also now looking at greater space collaboration in space. And there are, in this visit, there are agreements which we are looking to conclude, especially in the areas of research and technology in clean and green. And there are some very important areas in the health sector also that we're looking at.
1: Nordic countries have a strong presence of Indian diaspora. How do you look at their contribution in these countries?
0: There is a growing Indian population. Traditionally, Nordics were not really a destination for Indian professionals. But I would say that because of their emphasis on technology and cutting-edge research, it has attracted a lot of Indian professionals. Indian professionals, these are mostly Indian professionals who have come. A lot of them are from the IT sector. And in fact, you would be happy to note that the digital payment platform that Norway had, the first one, was built by our Indian IT professionals. So very interesting collaboration there. And India and Nordic countries share this common desire to really bring technological solutions to global problems.
1: Thank you, ma'am, for giving our listeners a great insight into the upcoming visit.
0: Thank you.
1: Prime Minister Narendra Modi's visit will be an opportunity to induce momentum in bilateral relations between India and Norway, and the third India-Nordic summit will impart a more strategic dimension to India's relationship with the Nordic countries. This is Sangeeta Godbole from Oslo, Akashvani News.
2: So, Ambassador Trigunath, we'll like to start with a broader canvas of things. We'd like to know from you, how significant is Prime Minister Narendra Modi's visit to four European nations for India-Europe ties, especially with countries like Sweden?
3: Yeah, as you are aware, that

0: that for quite some time with Sweden, and I have served there. Our relationship in the beginning was very good in the 80s, and later on with India's nuclear tests, they were the last ones to really remove the sanctions against India. But since then, once they realized in 2000s, they have been moving forward in a very big way. Now, Sweden is one country which has been present in India more than 100 years. Their first establishment of Swedish Match in Pune, and other companies like Alfa Laval and all. Now, these countries, actually all the Nordic countries, which include Sweden, Finland, Iceland, Norway, Denmark, all these five countries have actually done remarkably well in R&D, in science and technology, in innovation, in climate change, and also in new technologies and emerging technologies. So therefore, our collaboration with them, whether in defense and security or in technological domain or in trade in general, is of tremendous significance. And I think this visit, which will also be engaging not only the Prime Minister's visit to Netherlands, Sweden, Norway, and Italy, but Prime Minister under the rubric of India-Nordic Summit, which will be the third edition, will also be interacting with the Prime Ministers of Denmark and Iceland, who will be joining him in Norway.
1: Ambassador Trigunath, in the backdrop of the West Asia crisis, this is a time of supply chain disruptions, global economic uncertainty, sluggish growth rate in Europe. We'd like to have your view. Can India emerge as a trusted manufacturing and investment destination for Europe?
0: Well, indeed. I mean, India and the policies that Prime Minister Modi has embarked upon, especially Make in India for the World, are some things that these countries are very much interested in. And if you were to see the second India-Nordic Summit in Denmark, where the Green Corridor and the smart manufacturing was concerned, and as I said earlier, that all these big companies, multinational companies from these countries have been present. More importantly, countries like Norway, they have these huge sovereign wealth funds, and they have been investing billions of dollars in India and Indian industries and in the markets, which are being used for that. So therefore, there is a tremendous confidence in India. And you rightly mentioned that there has been a problem of supply chains. In fact, there are three or four black swan events that are simultaneously operating and impacting this kind of situation, which disrupts the supply chains and the global governance. Firstly, it was pandemic. And then we had Russia-Ukraine war, which is directly of concern to these countries. And then we have this Middle East war between Iran, US and Israel, which has really brought about a major problem with regard to energy security and disruption in supplies. And therefore, renewable energy is one area in which hydrogen, in which we are going to work with them very closely. And also in the newer geographies like Arctic, that will be one area of cooperation that India is looking forward to work with them very closely.
1: So if I were to give a twist to this discussion and see beyond government level engagement, how important are people-to-people ties, education, innovation partnerships and strengthening India-Europe relations? What's your expert view on this?
0: Well, I think that for any relationship to sustain, the people-to-people exchanges are extremely important. And as you have seen, the Prime Minister has just in Netherlands, he addressed the Indian community there. Now in Sweden, we have more than 50,000 Indians and most of them are professionals. When I was there, there were about 13,000. Now they have grown to 50,000. And that's the story in most of these countries. Indians are highly welcome in these countries. They have been entrepreneurs. They have been professionals. They have been businessmen. And that is continuing. Similarly, the cultural connect with these countries. They're very keen to have Indian Bollywood industry or the film industry to go there and shoot in those beautiful locations in their countries. So I think that this is going on. Education is something that is very important. Many of their universities are looking for opportunities to collaborate with Indian educational institutions of repute. That is important. And similarly, the migration and mobility is also a very important dimension that India always pursues, because we are very good in our expertise as far as the IT professionals and other services sectors are concerned. And those are the things that are continuing, and we have been signing these agreements. One of them has been also a part of our agreement that we signed with UK and with European Union, and as well as these figure very prominently in the India-Nordic Summit discussions which will be held in Norway this time.
1: Listeners, with that, we come to the end of today's discussion on Prime Minister Narendra Modi's ongoing five-nation visit. Ambassador Anil Trigunath, thank you very much for sparing your valuable time and sharing such great inputs. Thank you, sir.
0: Thank you very much.
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0: Upon arrival at Gothenburg Airport, Prime Minister Modi was accorded a warm welcome and was personally received by the Swedish Prime Minister. During his two-day visit to the Netherlands, Prime Minister Modi held bilateral talks with his Dutch counterpart. The two countries signed 17 agreements to strengthen cooperation in defence, critical minerals and other key sectors. In a social media post, Mr. Modi said his visit to the Netherlands has added new momentum to bilateral ties. He said the two countries have charted an ambitious roadmap for the future by elevating ties to a strategic partnership and expanding cooperation in water resources, semiconductors, innovation, defence, sustainability and mobility. He expressed confidence that the friendship between India and the Netherlands will continue to grow stronger in the years to come. He also thanked Prime Minister Jetten for the warm hospitality and for personally coming to the airport to bid him farewell. The new Keralam government led by Congress leader V.D. Satheesan will be sworn in tomorrow in Thiruvananthapuram. Congress had announced Satheesan as the next Chief Minister of Keralam on the 14th of this month, putting an end to the high drama and suspense that lasted for 10 days. The Congress-led United Democratic Front secured a more than two-thirds majority in the Keralam Assembly elections. Union Home and Cooperation Minister Amit Shah today inaugurated and laid the foundation stone for development works worth over 700 crore rupees in Gandhinagar, Gujarat. Mr. Shah, who is on a two-day visit to the state, launched projects worth over 600 crore rupees of Gandhinagar Municipal Corporation. He also inaugurated a newly built milk processing plant of Madhur Dairy in the city, built at a cost of around 128 crore rupees. Earlier in the day, Mr. Shah inaugurated the Innovation and Incubation Centre at the National Institute of Design in Gandhinagar. Union Minister of New and Renewable Energy, Prahlad Joshi, said India has now successfully managed a record peak power demand of 256.4 gigawatt in a single day. In a conversation with a private English news daily, Mr. Joshi said nearly 33% of the power demand met through renewable energy sources. He said India's power infrastructure has become stronger, more resilient and future-ready. The minister added that this transformation reflects the rapid expansion of energy capacity, grid strengthening and the growing contribution of clean energy in powering country's growth journey. Delhi Chief Minister Rekha Gupta today launched various development projects worth approximately 100 crore rupees in Dwarka Assembly constituency of National Capital. Addressing the gathering, the Chief Minister said that after completion of these projects, there will be significant improvement in problems such as waterlogging, damaged roads, sewer overflow and power supply in the area. Delhi Police has issued a memorandum regarding rationalization of government vehicle usage in its offices and units and measures for reduction of fuel consumption. The memorandum has been issued by the Office of Police Commissioner in view of the prevailing international situation and Prime Minister Narendra Modi's appeal for austerity measures and reduction in fuel consumption. In IPL cricket, Rajasthan Royals have set a target of 194 runs for Delhi Capitals in Delhi. Chasing the target, Delhi Capitals were 147 for 3 in 15.4 overs when reports last came in. Earlier, Delhi Capitals won the toss and elected to field. And that is the end of this news bulletin.
1: आम्ही बोलत आहोत आकाशवाणी मुंबई केंद्र अस्मिता वाहिनी 537.6 meters अर्थात 558 kHz वर आमचे कार्यक्रम ए आय आर मराठी डीटीएच उपग्रह वाहिनी तसंच न्यूज ऑन ए आय आर लाईव्ह या मोबाईल ॲपवर त्याचप्रमाणे 103.6 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